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1: Good afternoon, I'm Ada McCloskey. Kitimat Council has approved a new bylaw aimed at reducing the number of bears getting access to food and other attractants in the community. The bylaw covers garbage, fruit, pet food, bird feeders, compost, and outdoor cooking equipment. Council originally proposed $500 fines for several offenses, but councillors raised concerns about the amount. The fine was ultimately reduced to $250. A municipal ticket of up to $2,000 can still be issued in more serious or repeat cases. Council says education and voluntary compliance should come before enforcement. Kitimat's landfill could gain another 4 to 5 years of capacity after the district received a new provincial permit to expand the landfill specifically for construction and demolition waste. Staff say about 75% of industrial waste is construction and demolition related, making the new space particularly important. The district currently estimates about 6 years of landfill capacity remain. The update came as council approved a $5 million contribution from LNG Canada toward a future Echo Depot. The facility, expected to be built in 2028, will provide more opportunities for recycling, reuse, and waste diversion. A location for the Echo Depot has not yet been selected. An independent investigation into the 2022 in-custody death of an Indigenous man in Smithers has concluded without any charges against police officers. According to the Independent Investigations Office of BC, an Indigenous man was found unresponsive on September 4th that year after he had hung himself with a noose made from a pair of tube socks. The IIO called the man's death tragic and could have been prevented, adding a police investigation was made into the on-duty jail guard's actions that night. However, Chief Civilian Director Jessica Berglund said she does not consider there are reasonable grounds to believe an officer may have committed an offense. According to the report, the man was arrested and charged with aggravated assault 3 days earlier in relation to an alleged home invasion. An evacuation order has been lifted for the majority of Summerlin today. Officials say about 150 structures have been damaged or destroyed by the Bald Range wildfire, but it's still unclear how many of those structures might be homes. The Bald Range fire is one of four major fires burning in southern BC. Emergency Management Minister Kelly Green is urging people to remain vigilant about wildfire risks.
2: I wish that I could tell you that the wildfire season is over, but it isn't. Conditions across much of the province remain incredibly dry, and the risk of new fires starting is very real.
1: The BC Wildfire Service says hot and dry conditions are expected to continue in much of the province through Thursday. Northern BC gamblers are eyeing another sizable Lotto Max jackpot. Tonight's draw is set at $50 million along with $2 million in Maximilian prizes along with 5,100,000 Max Plus winnings up for grabs. BC Lottery Corporation spokesperson Shelley Wong says lightning could strike again for players in our area.
3: Never know who's going to win, but anytime there is a chance to win such a large life-changing jackpot, we of course see a spike in sales right up until the draw time. We're looking forward to seeing who might win.
1: The deadline to purchase your tickets is 7:30 p.m.
0: Coast weather.
1: In Terrace and Kitimat, it's a mix of sun and cloud with a high of 23. Tonight, it'll be partly cloudy before becoming cloudy overnight with fog patches developing after midnight and a low of 13. Looking ahead to tomorrow, skies will be clear in the morning with fog patches dissipating and temperatures reaching a high of 24. Tomorrow night will be clear with a low of 10. Now over in Prince Rupert, expect cloudy skies with a 60% chance of drizzle and a high of 15. Tonight, it'll be partly cloudy before becoming cloudy later this evening with fog patches developing overnight and a low of 12. Tomorrow brings cloudy skies before becoming a mix of sun and cloud later in the morning with fog patches dissipating and a high of 16. Tomorrow night will be clear with a low of 10. For Vista News, I'm Ada McCloskey.
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Girl and Van Morrison here on the coast. Coming up in just a little bit, music from Tina Turner, but first, here's Starship. Prince Rupert's soundtrack.

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1: I'm Ellis Ross, your Member of Parliament for Skeena-Buncan Valley. 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

It's all been done before in the Barenaked Ladies, but this has never been done. I don't know if I'd fly the first flight of this, but certainly when they get this down, it's going to probably change industry. The largest fully battery-powered aircraft has successfully completed its first flight from a regional airport in New York, weighing at just over 25,000 pounds and equipped with a 106-foot wingspan. Hart Aerospace X-1 flew for 27 minutes, reaching an altitude of 1,100 feet with only a pilot aboard. This test is a stepping stone for Hart Aerospace's future plans, particularly the hybrid electric ES-30 model, which aims for commercial service by 2031. Airlines, including United and Air Canada, have expressed interest, drawing the prospect of reduced maintenance costs and immunity from jet fuel prices. We'll wait and see. Can't get enough of you, baby. Here's Smash Mouth. Coast.

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6 a.m. tomorrow morning with more great music and more info and fun. I'm back at 2 tomorrow. Right now, Burton Cummings has got his own way to rock. Right here on the coast. Have yourself a great and a safe Tuesday.

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1: 10 years ago, Canada stopped what it was doing and turned toward Kingston, Ontario. One band, one unforgettable goodbye. On August 20th, we'll revisit that same stage. The Final Curtain, 10 years later, brings the Tragically Hip's legendary final set list on this station, song by song. Listen here. Thursday, August 20th, from 3 to 6 p.m. The music, the memories, the moment. The Tragically Hip's The Final Curtain, 10 years later.
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1: 10 years ago, Canada stopped what it was doing and turned toward Kingston, Ontario. One band, one unforgettable goodbye. On August 20th, we'll revisit that same stage. The Final Curtain, 10 years later, brings the Tragically Hip's legendary final set list on this station, song by song. 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The Tragically Hip's The Final Curtain, 10 years later.
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1: Man, I could go for some pizza.
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1: 10 years ago, Canada stopped what it was doing and turned toward Kingston, Ontario. One band, one unforgettable goodbye. On August 20th, we'll revisit that same stage. The Final Curtain, 10 years later, brings the Tragically Hip's legendary final set list on this station, song by song. 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The Tragically Hip, The Final Curtain, 10 years later.
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1: Good morning, I'm Logan Flint. Kitimat Council has approved a new bylaw aimed at reducing the number of bears getting access to food and other attractants in the community. The bylaw covers garbage, fruit, pet food, bird feeders, compost, and outdoor cooking equipment. Council originally proposed $500 fines for several offenses, but councillors raised concerns about the amount. The fine was ultimately reduced to $250. A municipal ticket of up to $2,000 can still be issued for more serious or repeat cases. Council says education and voluntary compliance should come before enforcement. Kitimat's landfill could gain another 4 or 5 years of capacity after the district received a new provincial permit to expand the landfill specifically for construction and demolition waste. Staff say the 75% industrial waste is construction and demolition related, making the new space particularly important. The district currently estimates about 6 years of landfill capacity remain. The update came as council approved a $5 million contribution from LNG Canada toward a future eco-depot. The facility, expected to be built in 2028, will provide more opportunities for recycling, reuse, and waste diversion. A location for the eco-depot has not yet been selected. The Independent Investigations Office of BC won't be recommending charges against officers following the death of an Indigenous man in the care of Smithers RCMP in September 2022. The watchdog said he was found unresponsive in his cell after he had hung himself with a noose made from a pair of tube socks. In its report, the IIO said the man's death was tragic and could have been prevented, adding a police investigation was conducted on the on-duty jail guard's actions that night. However, Chief Civilian Director Jessica Berglund said she does not consider there are reasonable grounds to believe an officer may have committed an offense. The watchdog said the man was arrested 3 days earlier and charged with aggravated assault following an alleged home invasion. And a majority of Summerland residents are now able to return home after they were forced to flee from the Bald Range wildfire more than a week ago. The fast-moving fire led to the death of an 80-year-old woman and is believed to have destroyed about 150 structures. Forest Minister Ravi Parmar warned people returning to areas still under evacuation alert should be ready to leave again if necessary.
2: And for any British Columbian that hasn't been impacted by fires this season, we still have many weeks to go. Be prepared. Stay informed and be resilient.
1: The Bald Range Fire is one of four major fires burning in southern BC, which have burned close to 2,600 square kilometers in total.
0: Coast weather.
1: In Terrace and Kitimat, sunny skies today with a high of 24. Tonight, clouds remain out of the way as you get down to a low of 12. Tomorrow, sunny skies with a high of 27. That continues into Friday with a high of 23. And Prince Rupert could see a mix of sun and cloud today with a high of 18. Tonight, few clouds in the sky with a low of 12. Cloudy tomorrow, but clearing by the afternoon with a high of 18. And a mix of sun and cloud on Friday with a high of 17. For Vista News, I'm Logan Flint.
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Cannibals, She Drives Me Crazy, taking us into the 6 o'clock hour here on 99.1 Coast FM, Prince Rupert's soundtrack. You're getting the morning started with Paula and hopefully your cup of coffee to keep you going through the day as well. Beautiful, clear skies out there this morning. Yeah, I saw stars when I got up. It looks like blue skies right now. Hopefully that's going to last throughout the day. We might get a little bit of clouds, but it is supposed to be sunny over the next few days. Lots of great music coming up this hour. We've got some Paul Carrick to look forward to, Rock Set to get you into your morning, and White Town as well. First up, it's Gowan with Moonlight Desires on Coast.

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1: 10 years ago, Canada stopped what it was doing and turned toward Kingston, Ontario. One band, one unforgettable goodbye. On August 20th, we'll revisit that same stage. The Final Curtain, 10 years later, brings the Tragically Hip's legendary final set list on this station, song by song. 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The Tragically Hip's The Final Curtain, 10 years later.
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It's Joyride on Coast Mornings. We're at 6:21 and this is the Road and Weather Report. In Haida Gwaii this morning, 14 degrees and clear skies. Going to warm up to 17 today with a mix of sun and cloud. 16 degrees and mainly cloudy for this evening. 20 degrees for Thursday, mainly cloudy, and 19 with a mix of sun and cloud on Friday. In Prince Rupert this morning, 10 degrees and some light mist blowing away currently. Looks very blue sky out there for this morning. A mix of sun and cloud, 18 degrees for this afternoon, 12 degrees and mainly cloudy this evening. Warm weather continuing into Thursday, 18 degrees and a mix of sun and cloud, and 17 for Friday. Some rain coming in for the weekend. If you're heading out on the highway today, not too much going on between Prince Rupert and Terrace, though there is some bridge maintenance 50 kilometers west of Terrace from 8:30 to 4 going through to Thursday. Single lane alternating traffic expected between east of 35 mile and level crossing. If you're going out past Terrace, there is intermittent construction on the highway all the way out to Prince George. Just make sure you check Drive BC to see where you're heading out to and make sure that you're following those traffic signs on the road. Whitetown, Your Woman coming up on Coast, followed by some Gorillaz to Coast, followed by some Gorillaz to take us into the 6:30 news. And then it's the question of the day on Coast.

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1: Good morning, I'm Logan Flint. Kitimat Council has approved a new bylaw aimed at reducing the number of bears getting access to food and other attractants in the community. The bylaw covers garbage, fruit, pet food, bird feeders, compost, and outdoor cooking equipment. Council originally proposed $500 fines for several offenses, but councilors raised concerns about the amount. The fine was ultimately reduced to $250. A municipal ticket of up to $2,000 can still be issued for more serious or repeat cases. Council says education and voluntary compliance should come before enforcement. Kitimat's landfill could gain another 4 or 5 years of capacity after the district received a new provincial permit to expand the landfill specifically for construction and demolition waste. Staff say the 75% industrial waste is construction and demolition related, making the new space particularly important. The district currently estimates about 6 years of landfill capacity remain. The update came as council approved a $5 million contribution from LNG Canada toward a future eco-depot. The facility, expected to be built in 2028, will provide more opportunities for recycling, reuse, and waste diversion. A location for the eco-depot has not yet been selected. The Independent Investigations Office of BC won't be recommending charges against officers following the death of an Indigenous man in the care of Smithers RCMP in September 2022. The watchdog said he was found unresponsive in his cell after he had hung himself with a noose made from a pair of tube socks. In its report, the IIO said the man's death was tragic and could have been prevented, adding a police investigation was conducted on the on-duty jail guard's actions that night. However, Chief Civilian Director Jessica Berglund said she does not consider there are reasonable grounds to believe an officer may have committed an offense. The watchdog said the man was arrested 3 days earlier and charged with aggravated assault following an alleged home invasion. And a majority of Summerland residents are now able to return home after they were forced to flee from the Bald Range wildfire more than a week ago. The fast-moving fire led to the death of an 80-year-old woman and is believed to have destroyed about 150 structures. Forest Minister Ravi Parmar warned people returning to areas still under evacuation alert should be ready to leave again if necessary.
2: And for any British Columbian that hasn't been impacted by fires this season, we still have many weeks to go. Be prepared, stay informed, and be resilient.
1: The Bald Range Fire is one of four major fires burning in southern BC, which have burned close to 2,600 square kilometers in total.
0: Coast weather.
1: In Terrace and Kitimat, sunny skies today with a high of 24. Tonight, clouds remain out of the way as you get down to a low of 12. Tomorrow, sunny skies with a high of 27. That continues into Friday with a high of 23. And Prince Rupert could see a mix of sun and cloud today with a high of 18. Tonight, few clouds in the sky with a low of 12. Cloudy tomorrow, but clearing by the afternoon with a high of 18. And a mix of sun and cloud on Friday with a high of 17. For Vista News, I'm Logan Flint.
3: Baby, it's cold. 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

happy ending. It's Avril Lavigne on 99.1 Coast FM, Prince Rupert's soundtrack. I'm Paula. It's 6:38. I saw a funny post on Facebook from a cruise ship passenger, and it's making me wonder, what do you eat with your fish and chips? So that's my question of the day today. Now, this post, they claim that Prince Rupert eats our fish and chips with gravy, brown gravy, side of brown gravy, and that will give you a look if you eat your fish and chips with ketchup. Now, I'm not judging anyone who wants to eat their fries with gravy, but I'm certainly not judging anyone who wants to eat their fries with ketchup either. Now, he was sure getting some looks over that post, though. 77 comments, all Rupertites, saying normally you have to ask for the gravy first, and most people eating it with fish sauce, right? Here's his post. Enjoyed the halibut and chips in Prince Rupert, BC. Apparently, they don't serve ketchup with the fries. It's served with a side of brown gravy. You can request ketchup if you want. Just be prepared from all the looks from the locals. What do you think? Are you giving somebody a look if they're eating their fries with gravy? I'm not even looking at other people eating their meal. Feist coming up. It's 1234. You can give me a call at 250-624-9686 to let me know the best way to eat your halibut and chips here on Coast.

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0: It didn't take 30 minutes, didn't take 30 seconds. I knew that Frank Beard had the kind of chops that I was looking for.
1: 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Beard was 77.
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0: original member from ZZ Top, joining right in 1969 and playing shows until late 2025. That leaves singer-guitarist Billy Gibbons, the last remaining member from the original group. The final show with that original lineup was July 18th, 2021. Dusty Hill passing away just 10 days later. ZZ Top will continue their current tour, canceling shows in Salt Lake City and Colorado Springs before heading off as per the wishes of Frank Beard that they continue touring after his passing. Rest in peace, and for that, we want to feature a song that shows off some of Frank Beard's drumming skills. 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
1: Rumors spreading around in that Texas town about the shack outside the game. You know what I'm talking about. Just let me know if you wanna go to that whole mile on the range. They got a lot of nice girls.

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1: School District 52 would like to announce registration times for the new school year. Port Edward Elementary will be open for registration from 9 to 11:30 a.m. on September 1st and 3rd only. All other elementary schools will be open for registration August 31st to September 4th, 9 a.m. to 12. Charles Hayes, Prince Rupert Middle School, and Pacific Coast School will accept registrations from August 31st to September 4th from 9 a.m. till 3 p.m. Classes will begin September 8th.
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Shout on 99.1 Coast FM. We're getting ready to head into the 7 o'clock news. One more song to take us there. It's the Spoons, Romantic Traffic.

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1: Good morning, I'm Logan Flint. Kitimat Council has approved a new bylaw aimed at reducing the number of bears getting access to food and other attractants in the community. The bylaw covers garbage, fruit, pet food, bird feeders, compost, and outdoor cooking equipment. Council originally proposed $500 fines for several offenses, but councillors raised concerns about the amount. The fine was ultimately reduced to $250. A municipal ticket of up to $2,000 can still be issued for more serious or repeat cases. Council says education and voluntary compliance should come before enforcement. Kitimat's landfill could gain another 4 or 5 years of capacity after the district received a new provincial permit to expand the landfill specifically for construction and demolition waste. Staff say the 75% industrial waste is construction and demolition related, making the new space particularly important. The district currently estimates about 6 years of landfill capacity remain. The update came as council approved a $5 million contribution from LNG Canada toward a future eco-depot. The facility, expected to be built in 2028, will provide more opportunities for recycling, reuse, and waste diversion. A location for the eco-depot has not yet been selected. The Independent Investigations Office of BC won't be recommending charges against officers following the death of an Indigenous man in the care of Smithers RCMP in September 2022. The watchdog said he was found unresponsive in his cell after he had hung himself with a noose made from a pair of tube socks. In its report, the IAO said the man's death was tragic and could have been prevented, adding a police investigation was conducted on the on-duty jail guard's actions that night. However, Chief Civilian Director Jessica Berglund said she does not consider there are reasonable grounds to believe an officer may have committed an offense. The watchdog said the man was arrested 3 days earlier and charged with aggravated assault following an alleged home invasion. And a majority of Summerland residents are now able to return home after they were forced to flee from the Bald Range wildfire more than a week ago. The fast-moving fire led to the death of an 80-year-old woman and is believed to have destroyed about 150 structures. Forest Minister Ravi Parmar warned people returning to areas still under evacuation alert should be ready to leave again if necessary.
2: And for any British Columbian that hasn't been impacted by fires this season, we still have many weeks to go. Be prepared. Stay informed and be resilient.
1: The Bald Range Fire is one of four major fires burning in southern BC, which have burned close to 2,600 square kilometers in total.
0: Coast weather.
1: In Terrace and Kitimat, sunny skies today with a high of 24. Tonight, clouds remain out of the way as you get down to a low of 12. Tomorrow, sunny skies with a high of 27. That continues into Friday with a high of 23. And Prince Rupert could see a mix of sun and cloud today with a high of 18. Tonight, few clouds in the sky with a low of 12. Cloudy tomorrow, but clearing by the afternoon with a high of 18. And a mix of sun and cloud on Friday with a high of 17. For Vista News, I'm Logan Flint.
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without you. It's you two bringing us into 7 o'clock. We're at 7:10. You're hanging out with Paula. And if you want to reach me throughout the show with a birthday shout out for just after the 7:30 news, you can give me a call at 250-624-9686. Also taking road updates or funny stories that you might have. Also this morning we were talking about how you eat your fish and chips because there was a cruise ship passenger who claimed on Facebook that we serve fish and chips with gravy and we might give you a look if you eat it with ketchup. Well, I'm always eating my fish and chips with ketchup, at least the chips part of it. A lot of other people on Facebook saying they like to eat their fish and chips with salt, pepper, and malt vinegar. That's a great way to eat fish and chips. So you can give me a call again, that number 250-624-9686 with how you best like to eat your fish and chips, or respond to our Facebook post 99.1 Coast FM Prince Rupert. More music to get you started this morning. Some Paul Jans coming up. Big Sugar, Eagle Eye Cherry to look forward to as well. Right now, it's Def Leppard, Hysteria.

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1: Good morning, I'm Logan Flint. Kitimat Council has approved a new bylaw aimed at reducing the number of bears getting access to food and other attractants in the community. The bylaw covers garbage, fruit, pet food, bird feeders, compost, and outdoor cooking equipment. Council originally proposed $500 fines for several offenses, but councilors raised concerns about the amount. The fine was ultimately reduced to $250. A municipal ticket of up to $2,000 can still be issued for more serious or repeat cases. Council says education and voluntary compliance should come before enforcement. Kitimat's landfill could gain another 4 or 5 years of capacity after the district received a new provincial permit to expand the landfill specifically for construction and demolition waste. Staff say the 75% industrial waste is construction and demolition related, making the new space particularly important. The district currently estimates about 6 years of landfill capacity remain. The update came as council approved a $5 million contribution from LNG Canada toward a future eco-depot. The facility expected to be built in 2028 will provide more opportunities for recycling, reuse, and waste diversion. A location for the eco-depot has not yet been selected. The Independent Investigations Office of BC won't be recommending charges against officers following the death of an Indigenous man in the care of Smithers RCMP in September 2022. The watchdog said he was found unresponsive in his cell after he had hung himself with a noose made from a pair of tube socks. In its report, the IIO said the man's death was tragic and could have been prevented, adding a police investigation was conducted on the on-duty jail guard's actions that night. However, Chief Civilian Director Jessica Berglund said she does not consider there are reasonable grounds to believe an officer may have committed an offense. The watchdog said the man was arrested 3 days earlier and charged with aggravated assault following an alleged home invasion. And a majority of Summerland residents are now able to return home after they were forced to flee from the Bald Range wildfire more than a week ago. The fast-moving fire led to the death of an 80-year-old woman and is believed to have destroyed about 150 structures. Forest Minister Ravi Parmar warned people returning to areas still under evacuation alert should be ready to leave again if necessary.
2: And for any British Columbian that hasn't been impacted by fires this season, we still have many weeks to go. Be prepared. Stay informed and be resilient.
1: The Bald Range Fire is one of four major fires burning in southern BC, which have burned close to 2,600 square kilometers in total.
0: Coast weather.
1: In Terrace and Kitimat, sunny skies today with a high of 24. Tonight, clouds remain out of the way as you get down to a low of 12. Tomorrow, sunny skies with a high of 27. That continues into Friday with a high of 23. And Prince Rupert could see a mix of sun and cloud today with a high of 18. Tonight, few clouds in the sky with a low of 12. Cloudy tomorrow, but clearing by the afternoon with a high of 18. And a mix of sun and cloud on Friday with a high of 17. For Vista News, I'm Logan Flint.
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You're hanging out with Paula at 7:35. And if it's your birthday today, happy birthday. A shout out to Kirsten Ryan from L'Aqualams, who has a birthday today. Today, Kirsten shares the day with actor John Stamos, who's 63, known best as Jesse in Full House, and later the Netflix reboot Fuller House. More than an actor, though, he's also a multi-instrumentalist who has performed with the Beach Boys on guitar and drums, as well as appearing in their song Kokomo, playing conga drums and steel drums. Pop singer Christina Perry turns 40 today, known for her songs Jar of Hearts, that was featured on So You Think You Can Dance in 2010, and A Thousand Years, the love theme for Twilight's Breaking Dawn Part 2. You know, she taught herself how to play guitar as a teenager. And Melissa Fumero turns 44 today. She played Adriana Kramer on One Life to Live before gaining more popularity for her role as Amy Santiago in Brooklyn Nine-Nine. And I find it kind of funny, her and Andy Samberg only have birthdays one day apart. It was Andy's birthday yesterday. Both in Brooklyn Nine-Nine playing love interests. Happy birthday to them. Happy birthday to Kristen. And happy birthday to you. Alana Miles coming up. It's Still Got This Thing here on Coast.

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Concrete Blonde, it's Joey on 99.1 Coast FM, Prince Rupert's soundtrack. You're hanging out with Paul at 7:56. Harbor Theater is looking for 12 to 15 men to play a role in 12 Angry Men, the play that's going to go on from November 5th, 6th, and 7th. Looking for age ranges from 18 to 70s. There is no experience needed. So if you just want to come out and read the script and see if it's for you, that is Thursday, August 20th. So this Thursday, 7 o'clock at the Tom Rooney Playhouse. You can find the Tom Rooney Playhouse, 954 3rd Avenue West, right beside Selke's. Again, that's for 12 Angry Men, 12 to 15 roles. This could be your chance to be a star in Prince Rupert. Coming up, it's Sam Roberts, Bridge to Nowhere here on Coast as we get ready to head into the 8 o'clock news.

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1: Good morning, I'm Logan Flint. Kitimat Council has approved a new bylaw aimed at reducing the number of bears getting access to food and other attractants in the community. The bylaw covers garbage, fruit, pet food, bird feeders, compost, and outdoor cooking equipment. Council originally proposed $500 fines for several offenses, but councilors raised concerns about the amount. The fine was ultimately reduced to $250. A municipal ticket of up to $2,000 can still be issued for more serious or repeat cases. Council says education and voluntary compliance should come before enforcement. Kitimat's landfill could gain another 4 or 5 years of capacity after the district received a new provincial permit to expand the landfill specifically for construction and demolition waste. Staff say the 75% industrial waste is construction and demolition related, making the new space particularly important. The district currently estimates about 6 years of landfill capacity remain. The update came as council approved a $5 million contribution from LNG Canada toward a future eco-depot. The facility, expected to be built in 2028, will provide more opportunities for recycling, reuse, and waste diversion. A location for the eco-depot has not yet been selected. The Independent Investigations Office of BC won't be recommending charges against officers following the death of an Indigenous man in the care of Smithers RCMP in September 2022. The watchdog said he was found unresponsive in his cell after he had hung himself with a noose made from a pair of tube socks. In its report, the IIO said the man's death was tragic and could have been prevented, adding a police investigation was conducted on the on-duty jail guard's actions that night. However, Chief Civilian Director Jessica Berglund said she does not consider there are reasonable grounds to believe an officer may have committed an offense. The watchdog said the man was arrested 3 days earlier and charged with aggravated assault following an alleged home invasion. And a majority of Summerland residents are now able to return home after they were forced to flee from the Bald Range wildfire more than a week ago. The fast-moving fire led to the death of an 80-year-old woman and is believed to have destroyed about 150 structures. Forest Minister Ravi Parmar warned people returning to areas still under evacuation alert should be ready to leave again if necessary.
2: And for any British Columbian that hasn't been impacted by fires this season, we still have many weeks to go. Be prepared, stay informed, and be resilient.
1: The Bald Range Fire is one of four major fires burning in southern BC, which have burned close to 2,600 square kilometers in total.
0: Coast weather.
1: In Terrace and Kitimat, sunny skies today with a high of 24. Tonight, clouds remain out of the way as you get down to a low of 12. Tomorrow, sunny skies with a high of 27. That continues into Friday with a high of 23. And Prince Rupert could see a mix of sun and cloud today with a high of 18. Tonight, few clouds in the sky with a low of 12. Cloudy tomorrow, but clearing by the afternoon with a high of 18. And a mix of sun and cloud on Friday with a high of 17. For Vista News, I'm Logan Flint.
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Wayward Son on 99.1 Coast FM, Prince Rupert soundtrack. I'm Paula. It's 8:10. Lots of great music coming up this hour. Some 5440 to look forward to. Natalie Imbruglia and some Adele as well. Also coming up, we're going to talk a bit about what to expect from the Desert Hills Ranch truck that's coming by tomorrow. You know, you can buy your produce in bulk. Very exciting. Last year, lineups were super long. This year, going to be at the Civic Center parking lot again. We'll talk about what to expect for tomorrow. Right now, we've got some more music for you. Fly By Night, it's Rush on Coast.

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1: 10 years ago, Canada stopped what it was doing and turned toward Kingston, Ontario. One band, one unforgettable goodbye. On August 20th, we'll revisit that same stage. The Final Curtain, 10 years later, brings the Tragically Hip's legendary final set list on this station, song by song. 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The Tragically Hip, The Final Curtain, 10 years later.
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Natalie Imbruglia, it's Torn on 99.1 Coast FM. The big day is tomorrow. There's going to be lineups for Desert Hills Ranch coming on Thursday, August 20th. Again, that is tomorrow. Last year, big long lines. It was in the old Walmart parking lot there. Went all the way down past the fire hall, which was somewhat of a safety hazard. So this year, it's going to be in the Prince Rupert Recreation parking lot. And the city has posted a map on their Facebook page showing you how it's going to work tomorrow. So they're asking that you enter from the entrance closest to 9th Avenue West off the highway, and that you're going to exit on Wantage Road, which is next to the Lester Center, to keep traffic flowing evenly. There's also going to be 4 loading zones as you come in. You will be told which loading zone to get into. If you are just going to the recreation center as a regular user, nobody here is losers, you're going to go in from the Wantage Road parking lot and use that parking lot next to the Lester Center, because you'll want to avoid those crowds. And there will likely be crowds because we all love fresh produce here in Prince Rupert. Now, the bus stop, if you're looking for it, is going to be moved to in front of Mission Health and Wellness for the day to alleviate those potential bus delays that are possible. Again, you're entering from that entrance off the highway closest to 9th Avenue West. Check out that post on the City of Prince Rupert Facebook page to see exactly what I'm talking about there. Coming up, it's Tracy Chapman with Fast Car here on Coast. We're going to get ready to head into the 8:30 news. Adele going to take us there.

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1: Good morning, I'm Logan Flint. Kitimat Council has approved a new bylaw aimed at reducing the number of bears getting access to food and other attractants in the community. The bylaw covers garbage, fruit, pet food, bird feeders, compost, and outdoor cooking equipment. Council originally proposed $500 fines for several offenses, but councillors raised concerns about the amount. The fine was ultimately reduced to $250. A municipal ticket of up to $2,000 can still be issued for more serious or repeat cases. Council says education and voluntary compliance should come before enforcement. Kitimat's landfill could gain another 4 or 5 years of capacity after the district received a new provincial permit to expand the landfill specifically for construction and demolition waste. Staff say the 75% industrial waste is construction and demolition related, making the new space particularly important. The district currently estimates about 6 years of landfill capacity remain. The update came as council approved a $5 million contribution from LNG Canada toward a future eco-depot. The facility, expected to be built in 2028, will provide more opportunities for recycling, reuse, and waste diversion. A location for the eco-depot has not yet been selected. The Independent Investigations Office of BC won't be recommending charges against officers following the death of an Indigenous man in the care of Smithers RCMP in September 2022. The watchdog said he was found unresponsive in his cell after he had hung himself with a noose made from a pair of tube socks. In its report, the IIO said the man's death was tragic and could have been prevented, adding a police investigation was conducted on the on-duty jail guard's actions that night. However, Chief Civilian Director Jessica Berglund said she does not consider there are reasonable grounds to believe an officer may have committed an offense. The watchdog said the man was arrested 3 days earlier and charged with aggravated assault following an alleged home invasion. And a majority of Summerland residents are now able to return home after they were forced to flee from the Bald Range wildfire more than a week ago. The fast-moving fire led to the death of an 80-year-old woman and is believed to have destroyed about 150 structures. Forest Minister Ravi Parmar warned people returning to areas still under evacuation alert should be ready to leave again if necessary.
2: And for any British Columbian that hasn't been impacted by fires this season, we still have many weeks to go. Be prepared. Stay informed and be resilient.
1: The Bald Range fire is one of four major fires burning in southern BC, which have burned close to 2,600 square kilometers in total.
0: Coast weather.
1: In Terrace and Kitimat, sunny skies today with a high of 24. Tonight, clouds remain out of the way as you get down to a low of 12. Tomorrow, sunny skies with a high of 27. That continues into Friday with a high of 23. And Prince Rupert could see a mix of sun and cloud today with a high of 18. Tonight, few clouds in the sky with a low of 12. Cloudy tomorrow, but clearing by the afternoon with a high of 18. And a mix of sun and cloud on Friday with a high of 17. 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

again, which looking outside right now, I don't think that's the case for us today, which is pretty exciting. It's 8:39. You're hanging out with Paula, and we're talking about World Photography Day. It's the weird holiday of the day. This is an annual day, part of World Photography Week, and it celebrates the arts, crafts, science, and history of photography. You can participate by sharing your favorite photos on social media with hashtag World Photography, or, you know, look up that hashtag and like, share, and comment on your favorite photos that are there. It's hard to think for me too long about photography. It almost feels like magic. I know that there is science behind it, but wow, to be able to see a picture of someone who is long gone from this world is something to be amazed by. It's been around for hundreds of years, but not always very accessible to everybody. Modern photography began in the early 1900s with people having more affordable cameras that they could bring home with them. But it wasn't until the 1950s and 60s that introduced the point and shoot film camera, making them even more portable. And now we all have little digital cameras that make taking pictures even more instant. Our phones have them. We have them with us every single day. And photos can now be used to just take a picture of a poster to show someone, or, you know, take hundreds of pictures of our pets. So next time that you want to take a picture, I challenge you to slow down and think about the lighting. Think about the angles, the placement, headspace. You know, it's too easy today to do things without thinking about it, just because we have so much access. So use today to learn. I bet your phone camera can do so much more than you've expected. I've shared a post to our Facebook account from World Photography Day Facebook page. You can take a picture today using a new skill you've learned and share it on that Facebook post, or share a picture you took that you already love. Coming up, we've got more music for you. Sass Jordan, it's Tell Somebody on Coast.

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You're hanging out with Paula. It's 8:56, and this is This Week in Rupert. Today is Wednesday, August 19th, but we're starting on Thursday with Desert Hills Ranch, who's selling fresh produce starting at 10 a.m. until sold out in the Civic Center parking lot. Go prepared to listen to some music and do some dancing while you wait. Auditions for 12 Angry Men is at 7 o'clock, hosted at the Tom Rooney Playhouse at 954 3rd Avenue West. No experience needed. Roles for 12 to 15 men ages 18 to 70s. And Friday, there is karaoke at Port City Spirits at 9 o'clock. Saturday, the Lagsulda Container Market is open from 12 to 4, and it'll be open like that every Saturday and Sunday until the end of summer, hours extended on cruise ship days. And there's a Titan Bright party this Saturday at 8:30 at the Wheelhouse, featuring two stages and six DJs. That's This Week in Rupert. Coming up, we got some REM. It's Stand here on Coast.

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1: Good morning, I'm Logan Flint. Kitimat Council has approved a new bylaw aimed at reducing the number of bears getting access to food and other attractants in the community. The bylaw covers garbage, fruit, pet food, bird feeders, compost, and outdoor cooking equipment. Council originally proposed $500 fines for several offenses, but councillors raised concerns about the amount. The fine was ultimately reduced to $250. A municipal ticket of up to $2,000 can still be issued for more serious or repeat cases. Council says education and voluntary compliance should come before enforcement. Kitimat's landfill could gain another 4 or 5 years of capacity after the district received a new provincial permit to expand the landfill specifically for construction and demolition waste. Staff say the 75% industrial waste is construction and demolition related, making the new space particularly important. The district currently estimates about 6 years of landfill capacity remain. The update came as council approved a $5 million contribution from LNG Canada toward a future eco-depot. The facility expected to be built in 2028 will provide more opportunities for recycling, reuse, and waste diversion. A location for the eco-depot has not yet been selected. The Independent Investigations Office of BC won't be recommending charges against officers following the death of an Indigenous man in the care of Smithers RCMP in September 2022. The watchdog said he was found unresponsive in his cell after he had hung himself with a noose made from a pair of tube socks. In its report, the IIO said the man's death was tragic and could have been prevented, adding a police investigation was conducted on the on-duty jail guard's actions that night. However, Chief Civilian Director Jessica Berglund said she does not consider there are reasonable grounds to believe an officer may have committed an offense. The watchdog said the man was arrested 3 days earlier and charged with aggravated assault following an alleged home invasion. And a majority of Summerland residents are now able to return home after they were forced to flee from the Bald Range wildfire more than a week ago. The fast-moving fire led to the death of an 80-year-old woman and is believed to have destroyed about 150 structures. Forest Minister Ravi Parmar warned people returning to areas still under evacuation alert should be ready to leave again if necessary.
2: And for any British Columbian that hasn't been impacted by fires this season, we still have many weeks to go. Be prepared, stay informed, and be resilient.
1: The Bald Range Fire is one of four major fires burning in southern BC, which have burned close to 2,600 square kilometers in total.
0: Coast weather.
1: In Terrace and Kitimat, sunny skies today with a high of 24. Tonight, clouds remain out of the way as you get down to a low of 12. Tomorrow, sunny skies with a high of 27. That continues into Friday with a high of 23. And Prince Rupert could see a mix of sun and cloud today with a high of 18. Tonight, few clouds in the sky with a low of 12. Cloudy tomorrow, but clearing by the afternoon with a high of 18. And a mix of sun and cloud on Friday with a high of 17. For Vista News, I'm Logan Flint.
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We're an American band on 99.1 Coast FM. You're hanging out with Paula. It's 9:07, last hour of the show together, as I'm only here with you until 10 o'clock today and every Monday to Friday. Of course, every day I ask the question of the day around 6:30, just after the 6:30 news. And today I asked, how do you eat your fish and chips? Because there was a cruise ship passenger who made a Facebook post saying that in Prince Rupert, we serve fish and chips with gravy, and you might get a look from the locals if you ask for some ketchup. Well, I don't think so. I always eat my fish and chips with ketchup. Maybe not the fish, but definitely the fries that I'm getting. Well, Facebook says that lots of people like to eat their fish and chips with lemon and vinegar. Yes, that is also a way I love to do it. Maybe some dill sauce if it's available. How do you like to eat your fish and chips? You can give me a call, 250-624-9686. Again, that's 250-624-9686. Or respond to my post on our Facebook account, 99.1 Coast FM, Prince Rupert. Let's get back to the music. This is In Excess, Need You Tonight, followed by some Our Lady Peace on Coast.

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3: 10 years ago, Canada stopped what it was doing and turned toward Kingston, Ontario. 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The Tragically Hip, The Final Curtain, 10 years later.
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0: Nick Kershaw on 99.1 Coast FM. You're hanging out with Paula at 9:21. And we're talking how you love to eat your fish and chips on Coast. Well, let's see how this one caller does it.
1: Hey, Paula. It's Judd from Cappuccino's. Just wanted to say that I love you on the air. You play good tunes and sound great. And, I like to eat my fish and chips with my mouth.
0: Okay. That's probably the best way to eat them. Thanks for calling in, Judd. Truly appreciate you tuning in and loving the music. Let's keep that going with some kind of wonderful. It's Sky on Coast.
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You're hanging out with Paula. It's 9:33, and here's your entertainment update focusing on the MTV Video Music Awards that just released their nominations, with Madonna leading with a total of 11 nods, including Video Artist and Song of the Year. Of course, she just had a new album come out. Over her career, she has won 19 VMAs. If she won all of those, she would tie with Taylor Swift. Taylor Swift follows Madonna with 9 nominations and will be the most awarded artist in VMA history if she wins even one of those. Other artists to look out for this year include Ariana Grande and Sabrina Carpenter with 7 each. 5 nominations for Bruno Mars, Pink Panthers, and Zara Larsson, while Blackpink's Lisa has 4. Those VMAs will be broadcast live on September 27th. Now, in honor of Madonna getting those 11 nominations, we got Material Girl coming up for you on Coast.

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1: School District 52 would like to announce registration times for the new school year. Port Edward Elementary will be open for registration from 9 to 11:30 a.m. on September 1st and 3rd only. All other elementary schools will be open for registration August 31st to September 4th, 9 a.m. to 12. Charles Hayes, Prince Rupert Middle School, and Pacific Coast School will accept registrations from August 31st to September 4th from 9 a.m. till 3 p.m. Classes will begin September 8th.
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This could be the night on 99.1 Coast FM, Prince Rupert's soundtrack. It's 9:44, and it is National Photography Day, or rather World Photography Day, which is celebrating the art and history of photography in the world. And I did make a post on our Facebook account, 99.1 Coast FM, where I would love you to share your photos that you love. Be sharing a beautiful picture of Port McNeil on Vancouver Island. It's 5 a.m. of a fishing boat. The ocean there, just crystal clear like glass. You could almost flip that photo upside down, and it would be a little bit confusing because you can

David Bowie changes on 99.1 Coast FM Prince Rupert soundtrack, and you're going to experience a change here when I switch over with David, because we are closing in on 10 o'clock here, which does mean that that is a wrap for me today. Thanks for hanging out with me. I will be back tomorrow with more music, laughs, and local events. And don't forget, you can always call me at 250-624-9686. Today, I'm going to leave you with some John Waite, It's Missing You on Coast, followed by some Guns N' Roses. That's going to take you into 10 o'clock and into your afternoons with

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Chumbawamba Tub Thumping on Coast FM. Good morning, my name's David. You're along for the ride for the Midday Show, and I've got some great music coming up for you. Alanis Morissette, Elton John, and Red Rider are all on the way after Fallout Boy. With Sugar, we're going down.

Elton John, Don't Let the Sun Go Down on Me on Coast FM. My name's David, and tomorrow, August 20th, marks the 10th anniversary of the Tragically Hip's final concert in Kingston, Ontario. To say this was a huge moment in Canadian music history, it kind of feels like an understatement. So that's why we're marking the occasion with a 3-hour radio special hosted by Kenny Jones. The final curtain, The Hip 10 Years Later, features every single track from the band's final set list, along with hosted breaks throughout the special and interview clips from the late, great Gord Downie himself. The special airs tomorrow from 3 to 6, and, well, if you're a big fan of The Hip, this is something you don't want to miss out on.

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My name's David, and coming up, well, I want to talk about today's weird holiday of the day. 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

journey any way you want it on Coast FM. My name's David, and I'd like to wish you a happy World Photo Day, which takes place on August 19th because it was on today's date in 1839 in Paris that the French government bought the patent for the recently created daguerreotype process, which, if you don't know, and I don't blame you if you don't, was basically the first practical photographic process. And then they announced, well, it's going to be a gift free to the world. So it really opened up the door for camera development. So thank you, the 1830s French government, for being kind of cool about that one. So anyway, go take some pictures of something. It's an easy one to celebrate. Grab your camera. It could be, you know, a fancy DSLR or film camera. It could even just be a little digital camera or your cell phone. Find something, someone, or somewhere interesting and just start snapping some good pictures. You could even combine it with one of today's other weird holidays. Take a photo of somebody looking good in a bow tie. It's International Bow Tie Day. Go take some pictures of airplanes or helicopters because it's National Aviation Day. Or embarrass one of your good friends who likes spicy food by taking a picture of them when they're super red in the face because it's National Hot and Spicy Food Day as well.

The Tragically Hip, 38 years old on Coast FM. My name's David. It's just after 11 o'clock on your Wednesday morning. And, well, I've got some great music coming up for you. From Lifehouse, I've got some Bryan Adams, the Bare Naked Ladies, a ton of great stuff for you. All after Alphaville, Forever Young. It's all right here on Coast FM, Prince Rupert Soundtrack.

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1: Man, I could go for some pizza.
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Aeolas with Eyes of a Stranger on Coast FM. My name's David, and coming up, well, things are going to be changing with bylaw enforcement in Rupert, so we're going to talk about how that's going to work after some more music. Here's April Wine, Enough is Enough on Coast FM.

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Heart with Barracuda here on Coast FM. My name's David, and things are changing with how bylaw enforcement works, because right now in Rupert, it's pretty much all complaint-based, where if you want anything done with bylaw services, you actually have to make an official complaint, and then the bylaw people come and check it out and deal with it as necessary. But the city wants to change it to be more proactive. Now, this doesn't mean that you're not going to be able to make a bylaw complaint if someone's breaking the rules, but it's going to give bylaw officers more power to just go out and find things on their own that are, well, breaking bylaws. So there's three bylaw officers, including one coordinator, and they're not going to be adding any additional staff for this, but basically they want to do proactive enforcement that focuses on stuff that really is easily identified through on-the-ground patrols. You know, vacant and unsightly properties, derelict vehicles, and especially parking violations. So better make sure you got your parking pass, and you better actually follow those parking signs, because you might find a ticket on your windshield sooner rather than later.

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1: Good afternoon. I'm Ada McCloskey. Skeena MLA Clarite is raising concerns about BC's plan to replace the autism funding program with a new disability benefit. In a letter to the Children and Family Development Minister, Rote says parents and service providers are worried about eligibility, documentation, access to therapies, and the availability of services in rural communities. She's also concerned children could lose supports because they appear to be doing well due to successful therapies. The autism funding program is set to end March 31st, 2027. Rote is asking the province to grandfather current recipients and ensure children don't lose necessary supports during the transition. Kitimat Council has approved a new bylaw aimed at reducing the number of bears getting access to food and other attractants in the community. The bylaw covers garbage, fruit, pet food, bird feeders, compost, and outdoor cooking equipment. Council originally proposed $500 fines for several offenses, but councillors raised concerns about the amount. The fine was ultimately reduced to $250. A municipal ticket of up to $2,000 can still be issued in more serious or repeat cases. Council says education and voluntary compliance should come before enforcement. Summerland residents are beginning to return home after an evacuation order was downgraded to an alert yesterday, but it's still unclear how many might be returning to find their home lost to the Bald Range wildfire. Local officials say about 150 structures were damaged or destroyed, but didn't provide details about what the structures were. BC's Emergency Management Minister Kelly Green says officials are contacting affected residents first before giving any specific number about home losses.
2: It is very important for the local government to be able to reach out with affected people. It is not for this moment.
1: She said roughly 2,200 people remained under evacuation order in the province and 25,000 were on alert. Prime Minister Mark Carney says the United States has agreed to postpone its new 50% tariff on a range of Canadian goods until end of day Friday. He adds substantial progress has been made in trade negotiations, although important work has yet to be completed. The tariffs were scheduled to take effect just after midnight this morning. U.S. President Donald Trump says in a True Social post that the countries have a deal and suggests the Keystone XL pipeline could be revived. Carney's statement does not describe the negotiations as a completed deal or mention the pipeline.
0: Coast weather.
1: In Terrace and Kitimat, sunny skies today with a high of 24. Tonight, skies will be clear with fog patches developing overnight and a low of 12. Over in Prince Rupert, it'll be mainly sunny today with a high of 19. Tonight, increasing cloudiness this evening with fog patches developing overnight and a low of 12. For Vista News, I'm Ada McCloskey.
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My name's David, and coming up, oh man, I've got some good music for you for your lunchtime hour. Doucette, Tom Petty and the Heartbreakers, Portugal the Man, really something for everybody on Coast FM. Like this song from State of Shock, Money Honey.

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1: I'm Ellis Ross, your Member of Parliament for Skeena-Buchan Valley. 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

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My name's David, and Apple turns 50 this year, and what better way to celebrate than by trying to buy Steve Jobs' 8th grade science fair project? We're going to talk about that after some more music. Here's Janet Jackson with Escapade on Coast FM.

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Rough Trade, High School Confidential on Coast FM. My name's David, and Apple turns 50 this year, which is why there's a big auction going on right now with a lot of Apple memorabilia and Steve Jobs memorabilia. So it's actually the second part of the Steve Jobs and the Computer Revolution, the Apple 50th anniversary auction, and this second part closes tomorrow, and there's some interesting stuff up for auction. Now, there's things you'd expect, iPhones, iPods, and you know, all brand new in box from the beginning to now, and there's vintage hardware, but there's also personal items that belonged to Steve Jobs, signed business cards, letters, framed photos that hung in the family home. Like, there's, look at that, over $15,000 in bids on just a personally signed business card where he wrote hi because it was to his father. But arguably the most interesting thing is Steve Jobs' 8th grade science fair project. What is the silicon-controlled rectifier? And it's designed to just really show off what that is and what it does. It demonstrates the basic principles and even has a note for judges to unplug the second circuit after using it. Well, that's currently sitting at almost $9,000. So if you really want Steve Jobs' science fair project, the next bid is over $9,000. And, well, you better act fast because this auction does end tomorrow. There's some interesting stuff in here. Of course, all of it's going to be crazy expensive because, well, a lot of it belonged to Steve Jobs. But even if you're just kind of browsing as someone who's vaguely interested in tech, it's kind of cool to look through this stuff. It's all at rrauction.com if you want to take a look.

Fleetwood Mac, The Chain, bringing us into the 1 o'clock hour here on Coast FM. My name's David, and coming up, oh man, I've got some great music for you this hour. U2, Ace of Base, Kim Stockwood, and even more of your favorites are all on the way after this great track from Billy Joel. It's still rock and roll to me on Coast FM.

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My name's David, and coming up, we're going to talk about a crazy mini basketball world record. A pretty impressive shot. I think it's even more impressive because it's a mini basketball. We'll get to that after a bit more music. Here's The Killers, All These Things I've Done on Coast FM.

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Eric Carmen, Hungry Eyes on Coast FM. My name's David, and Nicholas DeMarinis, or Nicky Buckets as he's known online, has really thrown his ball into the court when it comes to Guinness World Records for miniature basketball. So he previously set the record for the most consecutive mini basketball shots last September, sinking 232 shots in a row. He's a national competitor at the game of Papa Shot, a head-to-head arcade game featuring mini basketballs and two hoops, and, well, decided he wanted to break another record. He now has the Guinness record for the longest miniature basketball shot, which has been officially confirmed at 102 feet and 11.76 inches, basically 31 meters from the net. And, I mean, sinking a normal basketball from that distance is impressive, but a mini basketball? That's pretty seriously cool. So, there, if you got a mini basketball on a net, well, set that sucker up way down the street and see if you can sink some shots. Just don't break anyone's windows or anything while you're doing it.

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here up on the coast. This is your soundtrack to Prince Rupert. I'm Steve Little. Good afternoon. Coming up, we've got Matchbox 20 and Unwell, but right now it's Disarm. This is the Smashing Pumpkins, 99.1 Coast FM.

219. With the material girl, Madonna herself, right here up on the coast. Well, it seems a woman filmed a snake emerging from under the hood of her family's car while she was driving. The serpent, estimated to be about 5 feet long, made its appearance during a trip to pick up soccer gear. The family attempted to stop the car to move the snake, but it slithered off the vehicle before they could pull over. You drive it and have a heart attack. A snake! 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Wham, wham. Right here, coast.

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0: certainly wasn't the
1: Money and Pink Floyd, Dark Side of the Moon, greatest selling album of all time. Well, right now, Prince Rupert out at the Digby Island Airport. It's 16 degrees. We'll get up to a high of 18 a little bit later. Sunny skies throughout the day. A beautiful day along the north coast and great temperatures, too. Gotta love it. It's heaven coming down. Tea party on the coast.

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Stressed Man and ZZ Top. And, of course, the world is mourning the loss of Frank Beard, the drummer of ZZ Top, passing away at 77. Everybody talking about his legacy and the fact that ZZ Top only ever had one drummer. Billy Gibbons the other night had to cancel the show. He cited personal reasons, but we all know exactly. It's just Frank Beard wasn't up to it. So rest in peace. Sad news from the camp of ZZ Top. Here's Sheila, 5440, the coast.

0: and Teenage Head right here up on the summit.
1: Just a reminder that the Toy Run is coming to Prince Rupert on September 12th. The shirts are available. Watch for them in Safeway. Chris Rose and the boys will be there selling them for Christmas. People are picking up their Toy Run shirts and getting ready for the Toy Run and the big dance. Of course, apparently four bands confirmed for the curling rink that night. You got to make sure that you got your ticket, your toy for the Toy Run. September 12th, shout it out loud. It's Kiss right here on the coast.

Flying Sugar Ray right here up on the coast. I'm Steve Little, Prince Rupert's soundtrack. I hope you're having a great day. Let's talk about the pilot. He got himself a little bit of trouble. It seems that the police got a call about a disturbance at Cabriella's in Rosedale. Now, Cabriella's is a sports store, okay, if you don't know. Turns out a helicopter had landed right in the store's parking lot. The pilot, a 69-year-old man whose name wasn't released, had flown in from Rosedale about 50 miles away and told the police the drive was simply too long for his liking. After looking into it, the deputies didn't charge him with anything, but the police did confirm he was properly licensed, landed safely, followed FAA regulations, but advised that he drive the next time he wanted to get some sporting goods. Every breath you take, the police, coast.

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Lady Peace right here on the coast. It's now 3:30 on this Wednesday together with Steve. And it seems an 8-foot python escaped from its enclosure and knocked out a heat lamp in a classroom at a school in Virginia. It ignited a fire. Firefighters encountered heavy smoke on the second floor and discovered the snake in the classroom while extinguishing the flames. Fire officials confirmed the incident was accidental. The school's sprinkler system activated, helping mitigate damage, but smoke and water affected 8 classrooms. It gives you hell. American Rejects. Coast.

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a Summer and Don Henley right here on the Coast, written by Mike Campbell, the guitar player, Tom Petty's band. In fact, he gave the song to Tom Petty, and Tom didn't like it, so he worked with Don Henley instead. Don Henley was thinking about baseball and the boys of summer, thus the classic. Chicks and Cars, Third World War, Colin James, right here, 99.1 Coast FM.

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1: Good afternoon, I'm Ada McCloskey. Skeena MLA Clarite is raising concerns about BC's plan to replace the autism funding program with a new disability benefit. In a letter to the Children and Family Development Minister, Rattay says parents and service providers are worried about eligibility, documentation, access to therapies, and the availability of services in rural communities. She's also concerned children could lose supports because they appear to be doing well due to successful therapies. The autism funding program is set to end March 31st, 2027. Rattay is asking the province to grandfather current recipients and ensure children don't lose necessary supports during the transition. Kitimat Council has approved a new bylaw aimed at reducing the number of bears getting access to food and other attractants in the community. The bylaw covers garbage, fruit, pet food, bird feeders, compost, and outdoor cooking equipment. Council originally proposed $500 fines for several offenses, but councillors raised concerns about the amount. The fine was ultimately reduced to $250. A municipal ticket of up to $2,000 can still be issued in more serious or repeat cases. Council says education and voluntary compliance should come before enforcement. The majority of Summerland residents are now able to return home after they were forced to flee the Bald Range wildfire more than a week ago. The fast-moving fire led to the death of an 80-year-old woman and is believed to have destroyed about 150 structures. Forest Minister Ravi Parmar warned people returning to areas still under evacuation alert should be ready to leave again if necessary.
2: And for any British Columbian that hasn't been impacted by fires this season, we still have many weeks to go. Be prepared, stay informed, and be resilient.
1: The Bald Range fire is one of four major wildfires burning in southern BC, which have burned close to 2,600 square kilometers in total. Prime Minister Mark Carney says the United States has agreed to postpone its new 50% tariff on a range of Canadian goods until end of day Friday. He adds substantial progress has been made in trade negotiations, although important work has yet to be completed. The tariffs were scheduled to take effect just after midnight this morning. U.S. President Donald Trump says in a True Social post that the countries have a deal and suggests the Keystone XL pipeline could be revived. Carney's statement does not describe the negotiations as a completed deal or mention the pipeline.
0: Coast weather.
1: In Terrace and Kitimat, sunny skies continue through the rest of the afternoon with a high of 24. Tonight, it'll be clear with fog patches developing overnight and a low of 12. Looking ahead to tomorrow, it'll be sunny with fog patches dissipating in the morning and a high of 27. Tomorrow night, skies will be clear with a low of 11. Now over in Prince Rupert, it'll be mainly sunny through the rest of the afternoon with a high of 19. Tonight, expect increasing cloudiness with fog patches developing overnight and a low of 12. Tomorrow brings cloudy skies clearing early in the afternoon with fog patches dissipating in the morning and a high of 18. Tomorrow night, it'll be clear with a low of 11. For Vista News, I'm Ada McCloskey.
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at April Wine. April Wine continues to tour over rave reviews, losing Miles Goodwin a couple of years ago. Brian Greenway, one of the guitar players, still carrying the band along. And the singer, originally from Harlequin, he can sing all of that stuff. It's April Wine has managed to continue touring across Canada and being great. Somebody to love, it's Queen right here on the coast.

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threats and no doubt right here. On the coast, well, it seems a guy threatened workers at a bank with what turned out to be a can of deodorant in a bag. The teller refused to give up any cash, and the man just laid his head down on the counter, at least until the cops arrived. What I've done, Lincoln Park, coast.

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everybody have fun tonight in Wang Chun. You want to have fun? Oh, well, police arrested a man who stole a forklift from a construction site and led them on a low-speed chase. As the man drove the forklift, he chugged beers and threw the cans at the cop cars. After a few beers, he stopped, got off the machine, and got arrested.

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Cochran Turner Overdrive. And hey, you, it's now 4:35. Wednesday afternoon with Steve on the coast, 99.1. Johnny Depp, well, discussions are underway for him to return the sixth installment of the Pirates of the Caribbean. The screenplay is in development. Sources indicate the next film will shift focus from Captain Jack Sparrow to Margot Robbie's character, putting Sparrow in a supporting role rather than the main attraction. The last film, Dead Men Tell No Tales, came out in 2017 and grossed $795 million globally. But that was the lowest in the franchise, which so far has amassed, listen to this, $4.5 billion across all five films. Angel Eyes, Jeff Healy, Coast.

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1: Good afternoon, I'm Ada McCloskey. Skeena MLA Clarite is raising concerns about BC's plan to replace the autism funding program with a new disability benefit. In a letter to the Children and Family Development Minister, Rattay says parents and service providers are worried about eligibility, documentation, access to therapies, and the availability of services in rural communities. She's also concerned children could lose supports because they appear to be doing well due to successful therapies. The Autism funding program is set to end March 31st, 2027. Rattay is asking the province to grandfather current recipients and ensure children don't lose necessary supports during the transition. Kitimat Council has approved a new bylaw aimed at reducing the number of bears getting access to food and other attractants in the community. The bylaw covers garbage, fruit, pet food, bird feeders, compost, and outdoor cooking equipment. Council originally proposed $500 fines for several offenses, but councillors raised concerns about the amount. The fine was ultimately reduced to $250. A municipal ticket of up to $2,000 can still be issued in more serious or repeat cases. Council says education and voluntary compliance should come before enforcement. The majority of Summerland residents are now able to return home after they were forced to flee the Bald Range wildfire more than a week ago. The fast-moving fire led to the death of an 80-year-old woman and is believed to have destroyed about 150 structures. Forest Minister Ravi Parmar warned people returning to areas still under evacuation alert should be ready to leave again if necessary.
2: And for any British Columbian that hasn't been impacted by fires this season, we still have many weeks to go. Be prepared, stay informed, and be resilient.
1: The Bald Range fire is one of four major wildfires burning in southern BC, which have burned close to 2,600 square kilometers in total. Prime Minister Mark Carney says the United States has agreed to postpone its new 50% tariff on a range of Canadian goods until end of day Friday. He adds substantial progress has been made in trade negotiations, although important work has yet to be completed. The tariffs were scheduled to take effect just after midnight this morning. U.S. President Donald Trump says in a True Social post that the countries have a